0: a man who set off an incendiary device outside a federal building today was protesting actions by ICE and the administration. The building's home to a U.S. Citizenship and Immigration Services office. Assistant Director with the FBI, James Barnicle, says the building's long been the target of protesters and that the man charged, 43-year-old Andrew Arabica, came to 26 Federal Plaza looking to get some attention.
1: He poured gasoline onto the ground. It ignited it with a lighter and an incendiary device. That device was a firework, a large firework in a canister that proceeded to catch on fire. Pretty big flame, as you've seen on the internet.
0: Officials say three people were injured. Two had to be hospitalized. One of the founders of the Mexican Sinaloa drug cartels apologizing after being sentenced to life in prison in New York, as we hear from Lizzie Radabali.
2: U.S. Attorney for the Eastern District of New York, Joseph Nicella, says justice has been served.
3: Drug kingpins die in prison. El Mayo's fate is to die in prison. And with the amount of blood that drenches his hands, it is only fitting, and he deserves exactly that.
2: In a Brooklyn federal courtroom, 76-year-old Ismael Zimbada, known as El Mayo, said he was sorry for the harm he caused and went on to say he accepts his punishment. Prosecutors argued that Zimbada was heavily involved in the day-to-day operations of the cartel, ordering tortures and murders. As part of the plea deal, Zimbada will also have to forfeit $15 billion to the U.S. government.
0: Produce company Taylor Farms is voluntarily recalling iceberg lettuce across 27 states over possible contamination with cyclosporiasis. Company officials say the potentially tainted shredded iceberg product was distributed June 29th through July 16th in states including Alabama, Connecticut, Georgia, Massachusetts, and Texas. Prior to the recall, the CDC had traced the outbreak to shredded iceberg lettuce served at Taco Bell locations. Taco Bell saying all the potentially contaminated lettuce has been removed. Scott Carr, NBC News Radio.
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7: Swift 98 in the Spur at 8:51 this morning. Joining me live over the phone today, Wyoming's own country music star Ian Munsick, headlining this year's Lincoln County Fair. Not this Friday, but next Friday, July 31st. Ian, good morning. Thanks for your time. How are you today?
8: Hey, thank you for having me on, man. It's an honor.
7: Absolutely appreciate it. And boy, we're stoked to have you. There was some instant excitement when the Lincoln County Fair announced that you were the headliner. Everybody has been waiting for it. We finally get you back here in Lincoln County. Tell us about you, of course, a Wyoming guy. Where are you from and what got you into country music?
8: I'm from Sheridan, which is, you know, just over the mountains, over a few mountains from Hafton.
7: Yeah.
8: And I grew up on a ranch out here, and to my dad and my two older brothers, they also play country music, so I never really had a choice. It was just always in my blood and around the house. And by the time I was about 10 years old, I was on stage playing with those guys, and you know, we'd play any kind of rodeo or after party, anywhere that would allow three kids to go play music, that's where we would be.
7: Love it. Absolutely love it. You know, and Ian, you've become you've been able to develop your own unique style of country music. How do you think that's what's been how did that come to be your style of country music?
8: Yeah, that's a good question. Honestly, being a ranch kid from Wyoming, I mean, I would turn on the radio and I would always hear tunes about, you know, Georgia and Texas and states like that that were a long, long, long way away from Wyoming. But I knew that the kind of country lifestyle that we had out here was really special. So I just promised I made a promise at a very young age that the kind of country music that I would make would be about the things that are unique to the West. And I think just by doing that, there's a lot of people out there that are inspired by the part of the country that we come from. And I think that that's been a huge part of me getting to the place that I am right now.
7: Yeah, well, it's certainly authentic. It's certainly something people relate to. And we all love the Wyoming drops throughout your music that you do.
8: Oh, yeah. Man. sneak them in there every now and then. I have to. I can't help myself.
7: Absolutely. No, we all love
4: it. That conversation originally on the SBI Weekday Wake Up program. 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Once again, the weather forecast for let's go into tonight first. Tonight in Star Valley, down to 64 and partly cloudy. Tuesday, 60% chance of rain and thunderstorms, 87 degrees. Jackson Hole tonight, down to 61 and cloudy. Tuesday, cloudy, 60% chance of rain and thunderstorms, 87 degrees. While Kemmer Diamondville tonight should see a low of 65 and partly cloudy. Tuesday, cloudy, 60% chance of rain and thunderstorms, 86 degrees. And the Bridger Valley forecast tonight down to 63, partly cloudy. Tuesday, 60% chance of rain and thunderstorms, 87 degrees. Tonight, again, just past 6 o'clock, this is what we've got. Bridger Valley, Lyman 87, Mountain View 86, Kemmer Diamondville 88 degrees, Jackson Hole 88 degrees, Star Valley, get these temperatures, Alpine and Thane at 91, Star Valley Ranch 88, Afton 89. Good evening, travel home safe. Dan Dockstetter reporting on the SBI Radio Network.
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Chris Ledoux, millionaire. Rob Erickson, welcome to your 6 o'clock hour and the downhill slope of our evening ride tonight. Still plenty more of those hits coming your way, including these from John Michael Montgomery, Chris Ledoux again, Ernest, and this one from Kane Brown.

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1: Well, now cowboys love the ladies. 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Good horses and hot black coffee. And campfires burning low. 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

0: talk somewhere.
1: It's always on 5 in Margaritaville, come to think of it.
0: Yeah, I heard that.
1: You've been there, haven't you?
0: Yes, sir.
1: I've seen your boat there.
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1: All right, well, that's good.
0: Stumble my way back.
1: Okay, we just want to make sure you can keep it between the navigational beacons.
0: Between the buoys, I got it.
1: All right, well, it's 5 o'clock. Let's go somewhere.
0: I'm ready.

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Kentucky. When the CB rang for the bobtail rig, it's rolling on like thunder. Well, I answered him and he asked me, aren't you from out in Tulsa? No, but you might have seen me there. 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

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He was in a bind because he was way behind and he was willing to make a deal. When he came across this young man sewing on a fiddle and playing it hot, and the devil jumped up on a hickory stump and said, "Boy, let me tell you what. I guess you didn't know it, but I'm a fiddle player too. And if you'd care to take a dare, I'll make a bet with you. Now you played pretty good fiddle, boy, but give the devil his due. I bet a fiddle of gold against your soul, because I think I'm better than you."

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Johnny said, "Devil, just come on back if you ever want to try again. 'Cause I told you once, you son of a gun."

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red chalk. Maybe he just wanted to talk, but I walked away. Saw a kid on TV, he was only 17. Wrapped his truck around an oak tree, the whole town prayed. 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
1: Morning, you're waking up with SVI. Dan Dockstader here with you, 5 o'clock in the morning. Let's take a look at that weather forecast. For Tuesday in Star Valley, 60% chance of rain and thunderstorms, 87 degrees. Jackson Hole, 55% chance of thunderstorms, 87 degrees. Kemmer Diamondville, 60% chance of rain and thunderstorms, 86 degrees. Bridger Valley for the day, 60% chance of rain and thunderstorms, 87 degrees. And now the news at 5.
2: NBC News Radio, I'm Scott Carr. The U.S. has launched a new round of military strikes against Iran. U.S. Central Command posts on X they started another round this afternoon at the direction of President Trump, that the strikes were designed to further degrade Iranian military capabilities used to attack commercial shipping in the Strait of Hormuz. President Trump will attend the dignified transfer of two U.S. soldiers killed in Iranian attacks in Jordan over the weekend. The dignified transfer will take place at Dover Air Force Base on Tuesday. 19-year-old Isabella Gonzalez of Texas was killed Friday, while 25-year-old Tyler Freeman of Hawaii died Saturday. The Iranian attack also left another soldier missing. Officials say the man who set off an incendiary device outside a New York City federal building today was protesting against ICE and the administration. FBI officials say 43-year-old Andrew Arabica yelled out anti-ICE slurs while being taken down by NYPD. Scott Carr, NBC News Radio.
1: Let's go to a conversation that SVI had with Susan West from the Lincoln County Fair Board. Susan, you're now helping, in addition to other things that you're helping with at the fair, you're helping with the community booths. How many years with a fair, and how do we get an entry into a community booth at the fair?
3: A number of years, nearly 15.
4: Yeah, excellent. What keeps you coming back to the fair? Before we get into the community booths, because I look at the fair board and all the hours and hours and volunteer hours that you guys do. What keeps you motivated to keep doing it?
3: I think just I've been involved for so many years. My kids were involved, and it's just something I really enjoy. I love seeing the people, and enjoy seeing all the entries and that sort of thing.
4: Excellent. Love it. So let's talk community booths and how that all works. Now, for those who maybe are new to Lincoln County, people kind of move in and move out, if they're not as familiar with the community booths, just explain what they are and how they work.
3: So each community has a section in that north building, and they decorate each one for each community. And then people within that community bring their entries of all types, from canning to photography to sewing and needlework and all kinds of things.
4: Anything and everything. Yeah, absolutely. My son made a homemade baseball, like a tee for baseball. He's going to enter that. I mean, it really can be anything, right?
3: It can.
4: Love it.
3: It can. There's so many possibilities.
4: Love it. So, Susan, tell us how people, first off, how do they get an entry submitted to put in the community booth?
3: So you need to go to the website, which is www.lincolncountyfair.info. Once you're at that site, at the top of the page, you'll see online entries. And once you click there, you go to the upper right and click sign in. You enter your personal information. From there, you go to create entries, and you'll choose a department like sewing or needlework or canning or crops maybe. And then within those departments, you'll find divisions. In crops, for instance, you might enter eggs. In flowers, you'll find all different flowers. And then from there, you go to a class within that division, that embroidery might be hand embroidery or sewn embroidery or something like that. Once you get your entries entered, you continue and check out. You have to be sure to check out, then your entries will be recorded. Once you do that, you go back to your account summary and print your entry tags so you can attach those to your entries when you bring them to the fair.
4: Excellent. So that's how you do it. Just do it all online. LincolnCountyFair.info. Follow those steps.
1: That's it. Just do it all online. Put your entries into the Lincoln County Fair. Well, again, good morning to you. Again, if you're headed to Jackson today, Tuesday, 55% chance of rain and thunderstorms, 87 degrees. Safe travels to our Jackson commuters. Cameron Diamondville, 60% chance of rain and thunderstorms, 86 degrees. Bridger Valley, 60% chance of rain and thunderstorms, 87 degrees. And the Star Valley forecast, 60% chance of rain and thunderstorms, 87 degrees. That's the way it looks today. Dan Dockstader wishing you well. This has been a 5 a.m. news update on this Tuesday, 21st day of July, 2026. Good morning.
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1: Good morning. You're waking up with SVI. Just past 5:30 in the morning on this 21st day of July 2026. Let's take a look at the weather forecast for Kemmert-Diamondville today. Partly cloudy skies to cloudy, 60% chance of rain and thunderstorms, 86 degrees. Cloudy for the most part. Let's go from Kemmert-Diamondville to Jackson Hole. Cloudy skies, 55% chance of rain, 87 degrees. Before we leave the southwest to southwest Wyoming, Bridger Valley, 60% chance of rain and thunderstorms, 87 degrees. And the western side of the state, Star Valley, 60% chance of rain and thunderstorms, 87 degrees. Good morning. Here's the news just past 5:30.
2: NBC News Radio, I'm Scott Carr. President Trump will attend the dignified transfer of two U.S. soldiers killed in Iranian attacks in Jordan over the weekend. That's set to take place at Dover Air Force Base Tuesday. 19-year-old Isabella Gonzalez of Texas was killed Friday, while 24-year-old Tyler Freeman of Hawaii died on Saturday. The attack by Iran also left another soldier missing. The Pentagon says the soldiers were in Jordan supporting Operation Inherent Resolve, the name of the U.S. mission against the Islamic State. The sister of the late South Carolina Senator Lindsey Graham will run for the full Senate term to replace him. Senator Darlene Graham made the announcement during an interview with Fox News.
3: I've made a decision.
4: You're in.
3: Yeah, I'm in.
2: This after she was selected by Governor Henry McMaster to serve out the remainder of her brother's term following his passing. That state will hold a special Republican primary August 11th. A days-long threat of storms has been targeting more than a dozen U.S. states, with severe weather hitting parts of the upper Midwest, the Mid-Atlantic, and Northeast. Forecasters say parts of the Midwest are facing a level 3 out of 5 risk, where tornadoes, large hail, and damaging winds are all possible. More than 900 fires continue to burn across Canada, leading to smoke pollution and health alerts in many parts of the U.S. NBC's Maggie Vespas got more from Chicago, which has been blanketed by a haze.
5: With this smoke still hovering in the air quality alerts have been extended basically throughout the entire day today, with experts recommending people limit time outdoors as much as possible.
2: Health alerts are also in effect in parts of Michigan, Wisconsin, Minnesota, Iowa, Illinois, Indiana, Ohio, Pennsylvania, and West Virginia. A judge has temporarily put a pause on the Paramount Warner Brothers Discovery merger. This after a dozen states sued over the proposed deal, arguing it would harm competition. The judge's order puts a 2-week pause on the deal. Scott Carr, NBC News Radio.
1: Ian Munske, he's performing at the Lincoln County Fair a week from Friday, the 31st. He was on the weekday wake-up program. We asked him about his background in Wyoming and, of course, his music career.
6: I'm from Sheridan, which is, you know, just over the mountains, over a few mountains from Afton.
1: Yeah.
6: And I grew up on a ranch out here, and to my dad and my two older brothers, they also play country music, so I never really had a choice. It was just always in my blood and around the house. And by the time I was about 10 years old, I was on stage playing with those guys, and you know, we'd play any kind of rodeo or after party, anywhere that would allow three kids to go play music, that's where we would be.
7: Love it. Absolutely love it. You know, and Ian, you've become, you've been able to develop your own unique style of country music. How do you think that's, what's been, how did that come to be, your style of country music?
6: Yeah, that's a good question. Honestly, being a ranch kid from Wyoming, I mean, I would turn on the radio and I would always hear tunes about, you know, Georgia and Texas and states like that, that were a long, long, long way away from Wyoming. But, I knew that the kind of country lifestyle that we had out here was really special. So I just promised I made a promise at a very young age that the kind of country music that I would make would be about the things that are unique to the West. And I think just by doing that, there's a lot of people out there that are inspired by the part of the country that we come from. And I think that that's been a huge part of me getting to the place that I am right now.
7: Yeah.
1: Ian Munzuk coming to the Lincoln County Fair. Pull up SVINews.com for all the details and watch the next edition of the Star Valley Independent. Let's take a look at the weather forecast for Star Valley again Tuesday. 60% chance of rain and thunderstorms, 87 degrees. Jackson Hole commuters, you're headed to 87 with a 65% chance of rain and thunderstorms. Good morning, Kemmert Diamondville. 60% chance of rain and thunderstorms, 86 degrees. Bridger Valley listeners, look for 87 degrees and a 60% chance of rain and thunderstorms. This has been a news update just past 5:30. 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
1: 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A little light rain falling throughout most of western Wyoming. Let's take a look at the weather forecast for Star Valley today. Should see more rain, 55% chance and 87 degrees. For our Jackson commuters, you'll see rain today, 85% chance, 88 degrees. And in Kemmer-Diamondville today, 45% chance of rain, 85 degrees. Good morning. It's 6 a.m. Time for the news.
2: NBC News Radio. I'm Michael Kastner. President Trump will attend the dignified transfer of two U.S. soldiers killed in Iranian attacks in Jordan over the weekend. NBC's Alice Barr reports today's solemn ceremony will take place at Dover Air Force Base in Delaware.
3: President Trump is promising revenge, writing every time Iran kills an American soldier, they will pay for that killing many times over. And overnight, U.S. forces launched a 10th straight night of attacks against Iran.
2: 19-year-old Isabella Gonzalez of Texas was killed on Friday, while 25-year-old Tyler Freehan of Hawaii died on Saturday. Another soldier is missing, and officials are working to identify remains found at the site. The Pentagon said the soldiers were supporting Operation Inherent Resolve, which is the name of the mission against the Islamic State. Tropical Storm Bertha is moving closer to the Gulf Coast. The latest update from the National Hurricane Center puts the storm at about 110 miles south-southwest of Panama City, Florida, heading northwest with maximum sustained winds of 50 miles per hour. Five people are dead after an effort to save a struggling swimmer in Ohio. Delaware County Sheriff Jeffrey Balzer says it happened as a group was hanging out Sunday evening along the Scioto River in Powell. That's outside of Columbus.
4: I understand that one person got in the river, was struggling in the water. Two people went in to try to save them. Those people started to struggle in the river. Now we had two additional go in the water.
2: The sheriff said a child who had been with the group flagged down a driver on a nearby road, saying his family was in the river. The identities of the victims have not been released. Stock futures are higher before the opening bell this morning. Michael Kastner, NBC News Radio.
1: Temperatures at 6 this morning. Star Valley, Alpine 68, Afton 65. Jackson Hole commuters are headed to 64. 64 in Kemmer-Diamondville as well. Bridger Valley, Lyman 63, Mountain View 63 degrees, and now sports.
5: Four more NFL teams open training camps today. Two of them, the Cardinals and Panthers, have veterans reporting. Those two teams will kick off the preseason when they meet in the Hall of Fame game 2 weeks from Thursday. ESPN reports that NBA free agent LeBron James has narrowed his list to three teams. James expected to choose between the Cavs, Heat, or Sixers. The headline story in baseball continues to be the Red Sox. Their winning streak now 14. They edged the Orioles 6-5 with Caleb Dermott launching the tie-breaking solo home run in the bottom of the eighth.
6: There's not a lot of times like I've blacked out, like they say. I think that was one of the moments where I didn't know what was happening. I just was going with it, and I couldn't tell you what I looked like running around the bases.
5: The Red Sox within a game of the longest win streak in Boston franchise history. The 1946 Red Sox of the Ted Williams era won 15 in a row. Also from baseball, the Brewers beat the Mets 8-3 while the Dodgers lost 10-7 to the Phillies. Milwaukee passes L.A. and now is baseball's best record. I'm Matt McCoy.
1: Well, once again, the weather for Star Valley today. 55% chance of rain, 87 degrees. Kemmer-Diamondville today. 45% chance of rain and 85 degrees. Right now, Kemmer-Diamondville 64, Bridger Valley, Lyman and Mountain View 63, Jackson Hole commuters headed to 64 in Star Valley, 63 for Thane and Star Valley Ranch, Alpine 68, Afton 65 degrees. Good morning. This has been a 6 a.m. news update. Dan Dockstetter wishing you a good day.
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1: Good morning. You're waking up with SBI Radio. Let's take a look at the temperatures just past 6:30 this morning. Star Valley, Alpine 68, Afton 64, Bridger Valley, Lyman 63, and Mountain View 63. Cameron Diamondville, good morning to you. You're at 64 degrees. Jackson Commuters, you're headed up to 64 degrees. And now the news on SBI just past 6:30.
2: 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I'm Michael Kastner. Tropical storm Bertha is threatening the Gulf Coast. Mark Mayfield with more.
3: Bertha could bring heavy rain, strong wind gusts, and storm surge along the Gulf Coast from the Florida Panhandle to as far west as the middle Texas coast. Bertha is the second named storm of the Atlantic hurricane season. I'm Mark Mayfield.
2: The latest update from the National Hurricane Center puts the storm at about 110 miles south-southwest of Panama City, Florida, heading northwest with maximum sustained winds of 50 miles per hour. President Trump will attend the dignified transfer of two U.S. soldiers killed in Iranian attacks in Jordan over the weekend. More from Wendy Swanson.
4: The dignified transfer will take place at Dover Air Force Base on Tuesday. 19-year-old Isabella Gonzalez of Texas was killed on Friday, while 25-year-old Tyler Feehan of Hawaii died on Saturday. The attack by Iran also left another soldier missing. In a Truth Social post, Trump said, "Every time Iran kills an American soldier, they will pay for that killing many times over." The Pentagon said these soldiers were in Jordan supporting Operation Inherent Resolve, which is the name of the mission against the Islamic State.
2: President Trump is imposing additional 50% tariffs on certain Canadian goods over alleged trade discrimination. More from Scott Carr.
5: The White House says Trump signed three proclamations on Monday that target certain Canadian imports with the tariffs as a response to the trade discrimination they cite. The White House says Trump is leveling the playing field for crucial American exports that include motor vehicles, alcohol, and dairy products. The Canadian products being targeted range from wine to hockey sticks.
2: Stock futures are climbing as traders shift focus to earnings amid the Middle East tensions. Michael Kastner, NBC News Radio.
1: 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Bedford, 64. Fairview, 64. LaBarge, 64. Fort Bridger, 63. Big Piney, 63 degrees. Let's go to sports.
6: Four more NFL teams open training camps today. Two of them, the Cardinals and Panthers, have veterans reporting. Those two teams will kick off the preseason when they meet in the Hall of Fame game 2 weeks from Thursday. ESPN reports that NBA free agent LeBron James has narrowed his list to three teams. James expected to choose between the Cavs, Heat, or Sixers. The headline story in baseball continues to be the Red Sox. Their winning streak now 14. They edged the Orioles 6-5 with Caleb Dermott launching the tie-breaking solo home run in the bottom of the eighth.
7: There's not a lot of times like I've blacked out, like they say. I think that was one of the moments where I didn't know what was happening. I just was going with it, and I couldn't tell you what I looked like running around the bases.
6: The Red Sox within a game of the longest win streak in Boston franchise history. The 1946 Red Sox of the Ted Williams era won 15 in a row. Also from baseball, the Brewers beat the Mets 8-3 while the Dodgers lost 10-7 to the Phillies. Milwaukee passes LA and now has baseball's best record. I'm Matt McCoy.
1: 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Little America, 66 degrees. Let's go back to news.
2: An Army and National Guard veteran is in custody after an incident outside Federal Plaza in Manhattan Monday morning. In New York, Natalie Migliori.
8: The FBI detained 43-year-old Andrew Arabaca, who's accused of using fireworks and gasoline to start a fire outside the controversial Immigration Detention Center in Lower Manhattan. He was allegedly armed with two axes, a machete, three knives, and other fireworks, along with a sign calling to get ICE off our streets. Arabaca is a 2008 SUNY New Paltz graduate who served in the U.S. Army from 2001 to 2004. And the National Guard until 2005. With no criminal record, his social media indicates he works for Hudson River Community Health. I'm Natalie Migliori.
2: The sister of late South Carolina Senator Lindsey Graham will run for the full Senate term to replace him. Senator Darlene Graham made the announcement during an interview with Fox News.
9: I've made a decision.
10: You're in.
9: I'm in.
2: This comes after she was selected by Governor Henry McMaster to serve out the remainder of her brother's term following his passing. South Carolina Republican Congressman Russell Fry, Attorney Duke Buckner, Businessman Mark Lynch and Congressman Ralph Norman are also vying for the Republican nomination. The state will hold a special GOP primary on August 11th. Tickets go on sale today to be the first in the doors at Southern California's massive new art museum for the creator of Star Wars. Here's Jason Nathanson.
9: The Lucas Museum of Narrative Art promises to explore storytelling through visual art, from prehistoric cave paintings to what people are watching on screens today. Co-founder George Lucas is deeply involved, and one of the first exhibits is called Star Wars in Motion, featuring vehicles from the first six Star Wars films, but also art from Norman Rockwell, Diego Rivera, Jack Kirby, Japanese manga, and more.
2: Michael Kastner, NBC News Radio.
1: You're listening to SBI. Let's go to a conversation that SBI had with Lance Oviatt, Lincoln County Republican chairman, talking about decisions both at the local and state level to endorse candidates. First of all, he talks about the decision locally to whether or not to endorse candidates. He talked about the surveys that were sent out to each of the candidates seeking office in this election.
10: So the state party amended their bylaws to really encourage parties, county parties, to look at this option to endorse candidates in the primary election. Their feeling is it's always been legal, but it's just really never been done. So we decided we needed to look at that in accordance with our state bylaws. When we looked at it, we sent out a survey against the survey suggested by the state, went to all the candidates in the county. And only five responded to the survey, and people have wondered who those five are. There was Bill Winnie from House District 20, Scott Heiner from House District 18, John Long, who's running for commissioner, Jessica Lozier for commissioner, and also Don Marquardt, who's running for treasurer. They responded to the survey, and the others did not respond. And I don't want to put words in their mouth and comment on why they did or didn't respond. So I would encourage you to talk people to talk to them and ask them why they responded or why they didn't respond.
1: It's Lance Oviatt. 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Let's take a look at the weather forecast. First of all, for Star Valley, looks like rain today, 65% chance, 87 degrees. And in Kemmer-Diamondville today, it's a 45% chance of rain and 85 degrees. Bridger Valley today, 45% chance of rain, 88 degrees. Working in Jackson Hole today, you'll see a 55% chance of rain and thunderstorms, 88 degrees. Right now in Jackson, 64 degrees. Kemmer-Diamondville, 64. Bridger Valley, Lyman and Mountain View at 63 degrees, Star Valley, Afton 64, Alpine 68, Thane and Star Valley Ranch at 63. Good morning. This has been an early morning news update leading up to the weekday wake-up program at 7. Dan Dockstetter wishing you a good day.
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13: Good day, everyone. I'm Lane Nordblond. Well, it has been a very busy last few weeks as cow-calf producers market their cattle in the summer video sale series. Billings, Montana's playing host to the Northern Livestock Video Auction Summertime Classic Sale here this week. Over 151,000 head of cattle are being marketed. And there are several factors that continue to support favorable prices for cow-calf producers this year. Chief among them are drought and robust consumer demand for beef.
14: It continues to be phenomenal.
13: That's Don Close, Senior Animal Protein Analyst with Terrain Ag.
14: We've seen some consumers starting to trade down the value chain within the beef complex, but we're not seeing any evidence at all that they're going from beef to the other protein sources. So I think beef is still in an incredibly strong position going forward.
13: Close says research points to several lifestyle factors driving consumer demand for beef.
14: Not only the protein craze, but the GLP-1 drugs are having influencing consumer demand. I was looking at some data recently. The meat snacks category, in the last 5 years, sales have increased 46%. So not only are we looking at beef and a conventional whole muscle cut or ground beef, but we're seeing beef demand surface in areas that we are typically off the radar.
13: As for heifer retention,
14: we've got areas that have had an abundance of moisture, and then we still have those areas that have been left out. So it's going to be very much regionalized. I'm seeing a bit of a shift in the weekly sale barn receipts, that percentage of heifers is showing some evidence of declining.
13: Now, Don Close emphasized that a clear picture on heifer numbers will be painted later this week with the monthly cattle and feed reports release. We'll be right back.
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13: USDA's latest crop progress report shows soybean conditions improved last week while the corn crop slipped slightly. Nationwide, 67% of the corn crop is rated good to excellent, with 59% now silking and 13% in the dough stage. Soybeans improved to 66% good to excellent, with 66% blooming and 32% setting pods. As for spring wheat, 86% of that crop has headed, with 53% rated good to excellent. And it's not been a great year for winter wheat, but the winter wheat harvest continues to rapidly advance, with 74% complete nationwide. For the Western Ag Network, I'm Lane Nordlund.
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0: This is Dakota Livesay chronicling another true story taken from the 1800s, a time known to all as the Old West. Today we're going to continue the story of the Rock Creek Shootout that took place between David McCandless and James Butler Hickok, a story that has several different endings.
1: Noxious weeds aren't just a rural issue. Before buying or selling real estate, it pays to know what's growing on the land. Here's Marcella Manuel, realtor and director with the Montana Association of Realtors.
2: It's not a topic that's limited just to rural property. 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I could see there was knapweed there, and it wasn't very many years before the knapweed took over, and then they had to come and spray a broadleaf herbicide that essentially killed not just the noxious weeds, but all the beautiful native wildflowers.
1: Let's pull together and stop the spread. For noxious weed resources, contact your local weed district or visit mtweed.org.
0: Although David McCandless was married and had a family when he moved to Rock Creek, Nebraska, he chose to take his mistress and not his family. Later, McCandless did send for his family, but he kept up his mistress on the side. In 1861, the Pony Express bought the house where McCandless was living for a relay station. James Butler Hickok came to the relay station as a stock tender. McCandless was a gruff, overpowering man. It seems that McCandless immediately picked up on Hickok's rather large nose and started calling him Duck Bill. In order to get back at McCandless, Hickok periodically visited McCandless's paramour. On July 12, 1861, McCandless, his 12-year-old son, and two other men went to the relay station. Some stories say it was because the Pony Express was behind in payments. Others that McCandless wanted to have it out with Hickok. From here, everything gets confusing. One source in 1867, Harper's New Monthly Magazine, said Hickok ended up single-handedly killing McCandless and his gang of 10 cutthroats. Another source had Hickok outdrawing McCandless and shooting two men. Still another says Hickok shot an unarmed McCandless and wounded the other two men who were finished off by others. Which is true? Well, we can definitely eliminate the killing of the gang of 10. The other two? Who knows? Also from this incident came one of the stories about how Hickok became known as Wild Bill. In relating the confrontation, Hickok said, "I was wild and I struck savage blows." You've just heard another story from Old West Radio. I'm Dakota Livesay.
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16: 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Duke Dancer with you, Dan with news, Dow with sports. I'll have the birthdays, the events, the weather forecast, all up and coming and on the way this morning. Also in the 8 o'clock hour today, going to touch base again with Brittany Ritter with the Lincoln County Preventing ATOD's Abuse Coalition and our quarterly report from the Lincoln County Prevention Coalition. We'll be talking about the dangers of opioid addiction and overdose today. Also, Bear Prairie with Lower Valley Energy, the CEO. He'll be on the air with me in studio in the 8 o'clock hour at about 8:45. He'll give us an update on last week's gate failure at the cooperative's upper reservoir in Swift Creek Canyon and plans for repairs. Details on the way with Bear Prairie this morning on the Weekday Wake Up at about 8:45 a.m. It's all part of the SVI Radio Network. 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
31: Sorting out the candidate endorsements. Good morning, Dan Dockstetter, first check of news. While the candidate endorsements are starting to roll out from the Wyoming Republican Party, there is no decision on the local races. From the Lincoln County Party, Republican Chair Lance Oviatt offers the background on the endorsement process in Lincoln County.
32: So the state party amended their bylaws to really encourage parties, county parties, to look at this option to endorse candidates in the primary election. Their feeling is it's always been legal, but it's just really never been done. So we decided we needed to look at that in accordance with our state bylaws. When we looked at it, we sent out a survey against the survey suggested by the state, went to all the candidates in the county, and only five responded to the survey. And people have wondered who those five are. There was Bill Winnie from House District 20, Scott Heiner from House District 18, John Long, who's running for commissioner, Jessica Lozier for commissioner, and also Don Marquardt, who's running for treasurer. They responded to the survey.
31: Full report at svinews.com. As far as the endorsements go locally, and a decision coming out this morning on state races as well. Continuing with election news, with about a month to go before Wyoming's primary election, record-breaking sums of personal money are being invested into the crowded GOP race for U.S. House. Most of the money overall going into those campaigns, about 85% or just over $7 million, is coming from the candidates themselves. Again, you can see a full report at svinews.com and also at SVI Kemmer. President Trump will attend the dignified transfer of two U.S. soldiers killed in the Iranian attacks in Jordan over the weekend. NBC's Alice Barr reports today's solemn ceremony will take place at Dover Air Force Base in Delaware.
0: President Trump is promising revenge, writing, "Every time Iran kills an American soldier, they will pay for that killing many times over." And overnight, U.S. forces launched a 10th straight night of attacks against Iran.
31: 19-year-old Isabella Gonzalez of Texas was killed on Friday, while 25-year-old Tyler Feeman of Hawaii died on Saturday. Another soldier is still missing. Officials are working to identify remains found at the site. The Pentagon said the soldiers were supporting Operation Inherent Resolve, which is the name of the mission against the Islamic State. New York mayor is doubling down on plans to arrest Israel's prime minister. New York City Mayor Mamdani is doubling down on his plans to arrest Israeli Prime Minister Benjamin Netanyahu. The Israeli leader is expected to visit New York in September for the UN General Assembly, and Mamdani says he is talking with his legal team to figure out the correct procedure to arrest the prime minister. An Army veteran is in custody after an incident in Manhattan. A large building there set on fire at the base. Authorities say Andrew Arobaca was armed with knives, axes, an airsoft rifle, and other weapons, as well as a sign reading, "ICE off our streets." They say he poured gasoline on the ground of the building, lit the gas with a firework. Two workers and someone going to an immigration court were injured. That's the first check of news on the Weekday Wake-Up program. Dan Dockstetter reporting.
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16: 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Duke and Dow with you in studio this morning. Chime in with the phone number 307-203-4637. That's 307-203-4637. Dow, we are going to go political today for the text and topic. We are going to wade into the depths of this political party candidate endorsement discussion that's been going on right now this morning. So it became official last night. The Wyoming State GOP officially made their endorsements deciding to endorse Brett Biehn for governor, Chuck Gray for House, and Harriet Hageman for the U.S. Senate. And those were the big three endorsements coming out of the Wyoming State Republican Party yesterday. And as we heard from Dan Dockstetter in the news and had Lance Oviatt with the Lincoln County GOP, the local Republican Party at the county level made the decision a couple of weeks ago not to do any endorsements, which has been the traditional, that's the way it's always been. But the state GOP updating their bylaws. And so the Lincoln County GOP decided that they wanted to take a look at it. They sent out the survey, which was similar to the survey that was sent out by the state GOP, and basically asked about different party platforms and do you agree or disagree. And you had to respond to the survey in order to be considered for endorsement.
32: Which makes
16: sense. That was like, I'm putting my hat in the ring. Here's my response to the survey from the Lincoln County survey that was sent out. They sent it to 20 or so candidates that have county or state candidates, and their district covers at least a portion of Lincoln County. The five that responded, Bill Winning and Scott Heiner, who are running for the House, John Long and Jessica Lozier for county commissioner, and Don Marquardt running for county treasurer, were the five that responded. And the other ones did not. And just like Lance said yesterday in the interview, we're not going to speculate at all what those candidates said or didn't say or why they responded or didn't respond. If you'd like to know, ask them. We're not going to even attempt. So, but those are the ones that responded, and then the ones that on the list didn't. So that's how it worked. Well, the county GOP decided they were not going to, their central committee said, we're not going to do this. We're not going to do the endorsements, quote, due to a lack of information. You can interpret that however you want. Due to a lack of information was the reason. They'll bring it up again. But Lance did say yesterday that the Republican state GOP was going to make their endorsements, and they did, with Biehn, Gray, and Hageman. So here's the that's the whole question today. Some are saying this is fine, as Lance explained yesterday. A lot of the backing of this idea is to help, you know, the crossover voting that was discussed a while ago. Well, now this the crossover candidate filing, if you will, for lack of a better term. They're wanting to help prevent Democrats from running as Republicans.
32: Yeah, what
16: is the idea?
32: What Lance was saying yesterday, he's saying one concern they had in previous elections was there were people who were basically getting information from the opposite side saying, well, I can go switch and take votes away in this pool. And that was their concern. And then obviously that was addressed at the state level with some of that. But yeah, there's, I keep coming down to the very basics, Duke. If you want to be involved as a voter, then be involved as a voter. That's, I feel like there's a lot of tell me this, show me that, but it's just at the end of the day, you got to get out there and vote. And I have covered a lot of elections in terms of what we do here over the last 20 plus years, and we've never had 100% voters ever, not even close. So I'm just throwing that out there. In fact, it's usually less than 40% of registered voters vote, and maybe it's more like 50, but still, it's certainly not anywhere near 100.
16: Well, the primary has been much less than 40.
32: Right, but I'm just saying it's certainly never been anywhere near. Holy cow, look at that. I don't know if I've ever had that statement. I want to say the most I've ever seen is like 60-something percent.
16: So our question today is, should political parties endorse candidates? There is a little, is it legal, is it not legal caveat going on a little bit behind the scenes because of how the bylaws are written. The parties saying that they're interpreting it as they just can't financially support a candidate, but they can't endorse a candidate. That's how they're interpreting it. And there is a little, well, is that really accurate or not, going still on behind the scenes. But as it is now, the state GOP has officially endorsed candidates for the first time. So that's our question today. Do you think a political party should or should not endorse candidates? Why or why not? That's our question today. 307-203-4637. 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Yes or no? Why or why not? 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
16: 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In the Kemmer Diamondville forecast today, overcast and mostly cloudy skies with a 20% chance of an afternoon shower or storm today with highs near 88 degrees. Thunderstorms likely tomorrow, 60% chance in the afternoon with highs at 79. And then partly cloudy and 82 tomorrow, mostly sunny in upper 80s on Friday, Saturday, and again on Sunday in southern Lincoln County. In Star Valley's forecast, mostly cloudy skies with a 20 to 30% chance of rain today in Star Valley, coming in the form of afternoon showers. Highs near 87 this afternoon in Star Valley. 50% chance of thunderstorms on Wednesday, tomorrow with highs near 78 degrees. Partly cloudy on Thursday at 81, and then sunshine on Friday at 87. Mid to upper 80s continue into Saturday and Sunday as well. A warm start to the morning, to say the least. How about Alpine? Already at 70 degrees this morning. Thane sitting at 65. Afton right now at 68 degrees. 72 in Cokeville. LaBarge down to 61. Not sure what they did right. Kemmer Diamondville, though, at 68 degrees currently this morning.
6: Here's your dad joke of the day with Western Wyoming's top dad, Travis Osmond.
7: A pony walks into a noisy bar and tries to order a beer. Bartender says, "I can't hear you. You'll have to speak up." Pony says, "Sorry, I'm a little hoarse."
6: Thanks for listening to the Dad Joke of the Day with Travis Osmond.
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11: Kent Connolly, candidate for Lincoln County Commissioner. 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The legislature estimated 25% would be a $1.3 million loss. But with the 4% cap and the exemption on the 25-year ownership and the 50% off of taxes, we lost $1.8 million. 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
16: Sports with Dal on the way as we hit 725 this morning on the SVI Radio Network. Dal Mountain Valley Mattress Company celebrating their five-year anniversary this week.
13: Yeah, they're going to be celebrating by having a little shindig coming up this Thursday afternoon, and they want you to swing on by.
16: That's right. Stop by anytime during business hours on Thursday at their store just south of the Arch in Afton. They'll have free ice cream, free sugar cookies, and lots of giveaways, including pillows, sheets, and pillow pets for the kids. By the way, they have cooling sheets. Just throwing that out there.
13: Oh, my gosh.
16: They have cooling sheets.
13: Please give us all cooling sheets.
16: Yep, cooling mattresses as well. Just going to throw that out there. It's their way of saying thank you for supporting their local family-owned business for the last 5 years. 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
13: Might just stick the ice cream cone right on top of my head.
16: No, right? Wrap yourself up in some cooling sheets.
13: Yeah, and there you go.
16: Sit in there and eat the ice cream.
13: Cuddle my pillow pet.
16: That's right. I hope to see you there this Thursday at Mountain Valley Mattress Company and their five-year anniversary Customer Appreciation Day just south of the Arch in Afton. Now, what is happening in sports headlines today?
13: Well, British runner Josh Kerr set a new men's mile world record over the weekend with a time of 3:42.66, smashing the previous record, which has stood since 1999. He broke the record at the London Diamond League meet by nearly half a second. Kerr was the silver medalist in the 1500 meters during the 2024 Paris Olympics. Over to baseball, Caleb Durbin hit a tie-breaking homer over the Green Monster with two outs in the eighth inning, and the Boston Red Sox extended their second-longest winning streak in club history to 14 games, beating Baltimore 6-5 on Monday night to snap the Orioles' season-best win streak at 7. Other winners in the American League were the Guardians, Rays, and the Cubs. Bryce Elder pitched six strong innings, providing needed rest for an overworked bullpen and leading the Atlanta Braves to a 3-2 victory over the San Diego Padres on Monday night in the opener of a four-game series. Other National League winners were the Phillies, Brewers, and the Nationals. And in interleague play, Jazz Chisholm Jr. homered in consecutive at-bats against all-star Braxton Ashcraft and drove in five runs, powering the New York Yankees to an 8-5 victory over the Pirates. Other winners were the Royals, Tigers, and Astros, along with the Athletics, Mariners, and the Angels. The NBA's all-time leading scorer is narrowing down his decision on where to play next. ESPN reports LeBron James focusing on the Heat, Cavaliers, and 76ers as his potential final landing spots. The 41-year-old was also considering the Nuggets, Warriors, and Timberwolves as Western Conference candidates. There is still no timetable on his decision. The Dodgers bringing in some relief help ahead of next month's trade deadline. The team acquired Seth Halverson from the Rockies in exchange for two minor leaguers. The righty coming off a stint on the injured list with shoulder inflammation. Right-hander Nick Frasso and outfielder London Vitterick headed to Colorado in the deal. The Blackhawks star player wants a franchise legend to return. Connor Bedard told the media on Monday he'd be excited if Patrick Kane came back to the Windy City. The 37-year-old is a free agent and spent 16 seasons with Chicago, helping lead the team to three Stanley Cups alongside partner in crime Jonathan Taves. Kane has been with the Red Wings over the past 3 years. And the University of Michigan going to have a new leader of its athletic department. The university announced Monday that Athletic Director Ward Manuel will step down at the end of the calendar year. The school also released a summary of an independent investigation into the culture of the athletic department, which concluded that issues there were not widespread. Manuel led the athletic department for over a decade that included national championships in football and men's basketball. So, Duke, your Red Sox, you got to say at one point, super disappointing. Now they've won 14 in a dang row. Are they the best team in the league right now?
12: They cannot lose. Yeah, home run in the bottom of the eighth yesterday for the go-ahead.
13: Over the monster.
12: Yeah, it's been a fun stretch to be a Red Sox. And it's not that they're just beating teams. They swept the Yankees and they swept the Rays. The top two teams other than, the top two teams in the AL, actually. So
13: you're excited.
12: Mm-hmm.
13: I'm glad to see you excited.
12: Yeah, hopefully they can keep it rolling. 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
12: 7:33, our question today for the text-in topic, should political parties officially endorse candidates? Yes or no, why or why not? That's our question today. After the Lincoln County GOP selected to not endorse candidates based on a lack of information was the reason given. After five candidates responded to their survey. However, the state GOP yesterday officially made their first endorsements ever, breaking with tradition and saying that the state Republican Party would endorse Brent Biehn for governor, Chuck Gray for U.S. House, and Harriet Hageman for U.S. Senate. And those endorsements becoming official yesterday from the Wyoming State GOP party. What are your thoughts? Should the Republican or any political party endorse candidates? Yes or no, why or why not? 307-203-4637. That's 307-203-4637. Here's some of the responses that have come in so far this morning. A listener saying, I don't think endorsement should happen at all. That is what campaigning is for. Another listener saying, should not endorse a candidate if not informed about the candidate's views and official party. Another listener saying, absolutely not. I'm very disappointed in the state GOP for doing so and glad to see the county party decline to do so. It's funny that election fairness seems to be such a big issue with Wyoming's GOP than they endorse candidates before the primary. What are your thoughts? Do you agree or disagree this morning? 307-203-4637. Let us know what you think. Are you okay with the Republican Party at the state level endorsing candidates? Wish the county would as well, or the other way around? Would you prefer to not see endorsements come from the political parties? 203-4637, today's text in topic on the Weekday Wake Up.
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12: 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Whitney Hale, happy birthday, Whitney. 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And Jade Heap with a birthday today as well. Jade, happy birthday. J.C., Whitney, Teresa, and Jade, happy birthday today. 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
12: I'll find 7:40 on the weekday wake up this morning on Swift 98 and the Spur. News, sports, weather on the way. Also in the 8 o'clock hour, our quarterly update from Brittany Ritter, Lincoln County Preventing ATOD's Abuse Coalition. We'll talk about the dangers of opioid and overdose this morning at 8:35 on the weekday wake up. Bear Prairie joins me at 8:45 this morning, CEO of Lower Valley Energy. We'll talk about last week's gate failure at the cooperative's upper reservoir in Swift Creek Canyon. Plans for repairs and what actually happened. Details on the way at 8:45 with Lower Valley Energy's Bear Prairie. Tommy Erickson with the Lincoln County Fair Board joins me tomorrow. Talk about changes to this year's fair parade. Details tomorrow. Lexi Weber and Corinne Story with the Star Valley Arts Council on Wednesday as well. Mike Hunsaker, CEO of Star Valley Health, will be on the air this upcoming Wednesday also on the weekday wake up. Right now, let's take a look at the events calendar. 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
7: 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The Lincoln County Weed and Pest is paying $1 per pound for all spotted knapweed pulled in Lincoln County. July 27th through the 29th at the Alpine Town Hall. 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To qualify, the knapweed must have been pulled inside Lincoln County. Get paid to pull knapweed July 27th through the 29th from 8 to 3 p.m. at the Alpine Town Hall.
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23: Dealing with a gate failure in the upper reservoir. Good morning, Dan Dockstetter, second news update. Lower Valley Energy reported earlier in July that a gate at the Swift Creek upper reservoir had failed, resulting in mud and debris flowing downstream into Swift Creek and ultimately into an irrigation system in the Afton area. The reservoir is used as part of a hydro power system with Lower Valley Energy. Later on the weekday wake-up program today, LVE CEO Bear Prairie explains plans for repairs at the site east of Afton in Swift Creek Canyon. While candidate endorsements are starting to roll out at the state level for the Wyoming Republican Party, local endorsements are still pending, as not all candidates have returned their surveys. Those surveys are used to create an endorsement. Lance Obiot explains the process. He is the chair of the Lincoln County Republican Party.
24: So the state party amended their bylaws to really encourage parties, county parties, to look at this option to endorse candidates in the primary election. Their feeling is it's always been legal, but it's just really never been done. So we decided we needed to look at that in accordance with our state bylaws. When we looked at it, we sent out a survey against the survey suggested by the state, went to all the candidates in the county, and only five responded to the survey. And people have wondered who those five are. There was Bill Winnie from House District 20, Scott Heiner from House District 18, John Long, who's running for commissioner, Jessica Lozier for commissioner, and also Don Marquardt, who's running for treasurer. They responded to the survey. And the others did not respond. And I don't want to put words in their mouth and comment on why they did or didn't respond. So I would encourage you to talk people to talk to them and ask them why they responded or why they didn't respond.
23: Lance Obiot, chairman of the Lincoln County Republican Party. At the state level Monday night, a majority of 50 people with the Wyoming Republican Party chose Brent Bean for governor, Chuck Gray for U.S. House, and Harry Hageman for U.S. Senate. They chose to endorse those candidates. Secretary of War Pete Hegseth testifies before the Senate today. Hegseth is expected to be joined by Joint Chiefs Chair General Dan Kane at that hearing before the Senate Appropriations Committee. The hearing concerns President Trump's supplemental funding package to cover the costs of the war in Iran. President Trump will be attending the dignified transfer of two U.S. soldiers killed in Iranian attacks in Jordan over the weekend. NBC's Alice Barr reports today's solemn ceremony will take place at Dover Air Force Base in Delaware.
25: President Trump is promising revenge, writing, every time Iran kills an American soldier, they will pay for that killing many times over. And overnight, U.S. forces launched a 10th straight night of attacks against Iran.
23: 19-year-old Isabella Gonzalez of Texas was killed on Friday, while 25-year-old Tyler Feehan of Hawaii died on Saturday. Another soldier is still missing, and officials are working to identify remains found at the site. The Pentagon said the soldiers were supporting Operation Inherent Resolve, which is the name of the mission against the Islamic State. New York City Mayor Mamdani is doubling down on his plans to arrest the Israeli Prime Minister, Benjamin Netanyahu. The Israeli leader is expected to visit New York in September for the UN General Assembly.
31: And Mamdani says he is taking action to arrest the Israeli Prime Minister while he is in New York. Finally, the rescheduled White House Correspondents' Dinner, that's going to be taking place this week. Michael Kastner reports.
6: The White House Correspondents' Association says the event will be held on Friday at the Waldorf Astoria in Washington, D.C. This comes after an armed man opened fire inside the Washington Hilton during the original dinner on April 25th, leading to the event being postponed. The suspect, Cole Thomas Allen, was arrested and charged with several crimes, including an attempt to assassinate the president. President Trump has said that he will attend the rescheduled event. I'm Michael Kastner.
31: Dan Dockstetter, Second News Update.
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10: 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But can it be trusted? 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Again, that's July 23rd, 6 p.m., milk can dinner, 7 p.m. discussion on the origins and historical reliability of the Bible. Everyone is welcome, but seating is limited, so please RSVP at our website, www.BereanBibleAfton.com, if you plan to join us.
8: Text in 307-203-4637. That's 203-4637. Do you agree or disagree with political parties endorsing candidates? Do you think they should not do so, or are you okay with them doing so? The state GOP officially making endorsements yesterday, throwing their hat and endorsement behind Brent Bien for governor, Chuck Gray for U.S. House, and Harriet Hageman for U.S. Senate in the Wyoming races. But the Lincoln County GOP deciding to not endorse candidates due to a, quote, lack of information. What do you think, yes or no, on endorsing candidates from a political party? 203-4637. Listeners saying, I do not believe political committees should endorse candidates. It is every voter's responsibility to do their own homework and decide which candidates best align with their values. An endorsement reflects the opinions of a small group, not the voice of all voters, and can unfairly influence the election. Anyone willing to step forward and run for office deserves an equal opportunity to earn the public's vote without tainted opinions. Read the issue, ask questions, and make your decision based on your own convictions, not someone else's endorsement. Another listener saying, why vote if they already endorsed or picked for you? Another listener, though, saying, I don't like the endorsements. I really don't like people crossing over to the other party to screw up the vote. That feels like cheating. And that was one of the reasons for, stated for the party to make the endorsements, was because they felt like candidates from other parties were running as Republicans, which is what the

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0: 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Looking at about a 20% chance of afternoon thunderstorms today in Kemmer's forecast, with highs near 88, 60% chance of thunderstorms tomorrow, sunshine on Thursday, Friday, highs remaining in the 80s. In Star Valley's forecast today, 40% chance of afternoon thunderstorms with highs near 87, and then a little cooler tomorrow but rainy, thunderstorms at a 70% chance tomorrow afternoon and evening, highs near 78. Partly cloudy to mostly sunny skies Thursday, Friday, with highs remaining in the 80s.
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0: 7:56 this morning, sports with Dal on the way. But first, every Tuesday, love touching base with Chad Packard at Star of 89, Swirl and the Giftery in downtown Afton. Chad, how are you today?
4: Well, I know it's been a couple of weeks. I've not been on. I've just been many things going on. Oh, my gosh. Summer is like crazy.
0: I know.
4: But I'm
0: so
4: back, wild. And I'm excited to be on with you, Duke.
0: Absolutely. Lucky to have you. Let's talk frozen yogurt flavors. Froyo this week. What do you have?
4: So I know I've been announcing it for a good long time now, but there's still lots of folks when they come in, they don't remember that our vanilla and chocolate is now soft serve ice cream and not yogurt. So it's becoming a Valley favorite. It really is. So come in for that. But my flavors this week for Froyo are pina colada, salted caramel, watermelon, and then, of course, it's huckleberry season almost. We got a few more weeks, and we'll start seeing huckleberries. So we've got huckleberry this week. It's our non-dairy option.
0: Ah, sounds fantastic. Again, pina colada, salted caramel, watermelon, huckleberry, and then vanilla chocolate soft serve ice cream at the Giftery this week in downtown Afton. At Swirl this week in downtown Afton. But the Giftery, more new inventory.
4: Yeah, you know, summer has been really good. We've got lots and lots of folks that are coming in. Of course, there's this is kind of tourist season. And, you know, my philosophy is that almost any business can do well in the summer, but it's here in Star Valley. But we've got some great, great new stuff, all sorts of new shirts, T-shirts. I've talked about these overalls that a lot of these women's are liking. And I don't know if I mentioned or not, but we've had this. One of the unique things about the Giftery is that we have this one line

0: art. So Kayla Graham does all of this new one-line art. We're calling it our Unbroken Line series. And so they need to come in and take a look at our new Unbroken designs. They're just awesome. Buffalo and moose, and they're just fabulous. So come on in and take a look at all that.
1: Absolutely. That's Chad Packard at Star of 89 Swirl Giftry downtown Afton. By the way, I saw your new sign is up and rolling. It's I've seen some cool stuff on it.
0: Yeah, we've it's taken us a while to get it all up and running, but it's up and going. But now all we need to do is create more and more content to put on it. So it's a beautiful, beautiful sign. We've had lots of commentary on it, so we're excited to start putting some things on it and announce a few things here and then every week with new stuff, and it should be great.
1: Love it. That's Chad Packard, Star of 89 Swirl Giftry, downtown Afton. Chad, thank you as always. We'll see you soon.
0: All right. Take care, Duke.
1: It's all part
0: take
1: of the week.
0: Care. Thanks,
1: it's all
0: everybody.
1: Part of the weekday wake up this morning on SBI. Let's kick it over to Dow for the sports report today.
2: British runner Josh Kerr set a new men's mile world record over the weekend with a time of 3:42.66, smashing the previous record, which had stood since 1999. He broke the record at the London Diamond League meet by nearly half a second. Kerr was the silver medalist in the 1500 during the 2024 Paris Olympics. Over to baseball, Caleb Durbin hit a tie-breaking homer over the Green Monster with two outs in the eighth inning, and the Boston Red Sox extended their second-longest winning streak in club history to 14 games, beating Baltimore 6-5 on Monday night to snap the Orioles' season-best win streak at 7. Other winners in the American League were the Guardians, Rays, and the Cubs. Bryce Elder pitched 6 strong innings, providing needed rest for an overworked bullpen, and leading the Atlanta Braves to a 3-2 victory over the San Diego Padres on Monday night in the opener of a 4-game home series. Other National League winners yesterday were the Phillies, Brewers, and the Nationals. And Jazz Chisholm Jr. homered in consecutive at-bats against All-Star Braxton Ashcraft and drove in 5 runs, powering the New York Yankees to an 8-5 win over the Pirates. Interleague winners including the Royals, Tigers, Astros, Athletics, Mariners, and the Angels. The NBA's all-time leading scorer is narrowing down his decision on where to play next. ESPN reports LeBron James focusing on the Heat, Cavaliers, and 76ers as his potential final landing spots. The 41-year-old was also considering the Warriors, Nuggets, and Timberwolves as Western Conference candidates. There is still no timetable on his decision. The Dodgers bringing in some relief help ahead of next month's trade deadline. The team acquired Seth Halverson from the Rockies in exchange for 2 minor leaguers. The righty coming off a stint on the injured list with shoulder inflammation in 21 appearances so far this season. The Blackhawks star player wants a franchise legend to return. Connor Bedard told the media on Monday he'd be excited if Patrick Kane came back to the Windy City. 37-year-old is a free agent and spent 16 seasons with Chicago, helping lead the club to 3 Stanley Cups alongside partner in crime Jonathan Toews. Kane has been with the Red Wings over the past 3 years. And the University of Michigan going to have a new leader of its athletic department. The university announced Monday that Athletic Director Ward Manuel will step down at the end of the calendar year. The school also released a summary of an independent investigation into the culture of the athletic department, which concluded that issues there were not widespread. Manuel led the athletic department for over a decade that included national championships in football and men's basketball. Duke, that's sports.
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1: 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Should political parties endorse candidates? That's our question today for the weekday wake-up after the Lincoln County GOP making the decision, at least for now, to not endorse candidates, to be determined in coming election cycles. But this election cycle will not be making endorsements. However, the state GOP, well, they have officially made their endorsements. That's done. As of last night, the state GOP endorsing Brett Biehn for governor, Chuck Gray for U.S. House, and Harriet Hageman for U.S. Senate. Do you agree or disagree with political parties endorsing candidates? Yes or no, why or why not? 307-203-4637. Today's text and topic on the weekday wake up.
6: Sometimes we spend so much time and energy thinking about where we want to go that we don't notice where we happen to be. And this quote is from Dan Gutman. How true that is. Rumination is the downside of human consciousness. We all suffer from it. The unhelpful little voice in our heads that relentlessly zeroes in on things that make us feel shame, guilt, and sadness. Using affirmations can help us to swoosh this chatter. Next time you catch yourself getting caught up in a spiral of negative thoughts, acknowledge it without judgment and say to yourself, or say it out loud, whatever you like, I release things that no longer serve me, or I welcome positivity into my life. And so may we have gratitude. Gratitude helps you see what's there instead of what isn't. This is Kemp Kazare on the brighter side.
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1: It is 8:05, almost 8:06 this morning, live on Swift 98 and the Spur, covering all of Lincoln County and some of the fringes around as well. Thanks for joining us. Duke Dancer with you in studio. News, sports, weather, events, birthdays, and anniversaries on the way. Also in this 8 o'clock hour at 8:35, we'll be chatting with Brittany Ritter, Lincoln County Preventing AIDS Abuse Coalition. Talk about the dangers of opioid and overdose today at 8:35 this morning in her quarterly report. Also, Bear Prairie, Lower Valley Energy CEO. He'll update us on last week's gate failure at the cooperative's upper reservoir in Swift Creek Canyon and the plan for repairs. Details with Bear on the way at 8:45 this morning on the weekday. Wake up. Right now, let's take a look at on this day in history happening today, back in the day, on the 21st of July, 1861, the Confederates held off the Union troops in the Battle of Bull Run Creek in Virginia. It was the first major battle of the American Civil War. Today in 1873, Jesse James and his gang robbed the Rock Island Express train in Iowa. They got away with $3,000. But that was 1873. Today in 2007, at 1 minute after midnight, the highly anticipated final book in the Harry Potter series went on sale at retail outlets around the world. Harry Potter and the Deathly Hallows sold an estimated 8.3 million copies in 24 hours. And it was on this day in 2016, Donald Trump accepted the party's nomination at the Republican National Convention in Cleveland for his first term in office today. And it was on this day in Wyoming's history in 1987. Some of you probably really remember this. I was one. 1987, the most powerful tornado in Wyoming's history touched down. And it wasn't on the eastern side of the state. It wasn't in Torrington. It was over here. The Teton Yellowstone tornado, an F4 touchdown in Yellowstone National Park, left a path of destruction 1 to 2 miles wide and 24 miles long, leveling 15,000 acres of pine forest. That was today in 1987, F4 in Yellowstone. Go figure. That's a check of on this day in history. It's all part of the Weekday Wake Up on SVI Radio. News headlines next.
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11: Stocks are opening up higher as the chip stocks appear to be rebounding this morning. Good morning, Dan Dockstetter. Third and final check of news focused on business. Let's go out to Wall Street, where it's opening higher as investors focus on their earnings. A rebound in chip stocks is boosting markets in early trading. Shares in 3M and General Motors are up after posting solid quarterly results. Oil prices wavered on reports that mediators are pushing for a 10-day ceasefire between the U.S. and Iran. At the opening bell just moments ago, the Dow Jones Industrial Average gained more than 200 points. The S&P 500 and the NASDAQ were also higher to start off the session. Business news in the Intermountain West. The Intermountain West Nuclear Energy Corridor, called INEC, the tech hub, has officially been awarded. After a long nationwide competition, the EDA announced that the INEC Tech Hub will receive $30.9 million in federal funding, paired with $9.4 million in matching funds, totaling $40.3 million to support economic development for the nuclear industry across Idaho and Wyoming. Settlement in history, a federal judge is signing off on what appears to be the largest class action settlement in the history of U.S. copyright law, Roy O'Neill reports.
12: As part of the settlement, Anthropic will pay $1.5 billion to authors and book publishers who sued over copyright infringement. A group of authors accused Anthropic of misusing their books to train its AI chatbot, Claude. The payments, authorized by Monday's final court approval in San Francisco, will come in $3,000 installments sent to the owners of a half a million different published works. I'm Rory O'Neill.
11: Considered to be the largest copyright class action settlement in history. President Trump is imposing additional 50% tariffs on certain Canadian goods over alleged trade discrimination. Mark Mayfield has the report.
13: The White House says Trump signed three proclamations on Monday that target certain Canadian imports with the tariffs as a response to the trade discrimination. The White House says Trump is leveling the playing field for crucial American exports that include motor vehicles, alcohol, and dairy. The Canadian products being targeted range from wine to hockey sticks. I'm Mark Mayfield.
11: For closing, let's check those gas prices as part of this business report. Gas prices are creeping up again as the conflict between the U.S. and Iran heats up. Tamara Trujillo with a summary.
14: Traffic through the Strait of Hormuz appears to have slowed, sending the price of oil upward in the last few weeks. According to AAA, today's average price for a gallon of regular unleaded is a penny over $4 a gallon. That's up from $3.85 a week ago. Drivers in California are paying the most at $5.51 a gallon. I'm Tammy Trujillo.
11: Again, checking the stock market, a rebound in chip stocks is boosting markets in early trading this morning. At the opening bell, the Dow Jones Industrial Average gained more than 200 points. The S&P 500 and the NASDAQ are also higher to start off the session this morning. Dan Dockstetter, third and final check of news focused on business.
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15: This is financial advisor Kyle Terry from Edward Jones, bringing you the daily financial market report. U.S. equity markets closed mostly lower on Monday as investors assessed an escalation in military activity between the U.S. and Iran over the weekend. Reports indicating that both sides remain open to negotiations toward a diplomatic solution helped limit the market impact, with the S&P 500 declining 0.2% on the day, while oil prices closed only modestly higher. Looking ahead, investors face a busy earnings calendar this week, headlined by Alphabet and Tesla, which are scheduled to report on Wednesday. From a market leadership perspective, energy was among the top-performing sectors, supported by heightened geopolitical uncertainty. Meanwhile, the communications services sector received a lift from Alphabet shares, which rose following reports that the company is developing a new semiconductor designed to improve the efficiency of its Gemini models. Yesterday, U.S. equities closed lower. The Dow closed down 305 points, or 0.59%, at 51,841. The Nasdaq closed down 12 points, or 0.05%, at 25,508. And the S&P 500 closed down 14 points, or 0.19%, at 7,443. 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If you'd like additional information, please contact me at 307-885-3161. Daily commentary is also located on our website at edwardjones.com.
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1: 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That's 203-4637. Dow, the Wyoming Republican Party made it official yesterday by endorsing candidates for the very first time. This has been a topic of discussion for a handful of months now, and there's some legal disagreements kind of going on in the background, even if it even is legal or not, but the party moving forward with it and endorsing yesterday officially Brent Bien for governor, Chuck Gray for U.S. House, and Harriet Hageman for U.S. Senate. The Lincoln County GOP a couple of weeks ago during a special meeting in Cokeville, however, making the decision to not endorse candidates. And they did that for the reason of, quote, lack of information. But they did send out the survey to candidates running who have districts in Lincoln County, whether it be a county position or a state position. Bill Winnie, Scott Heiner, John Long, Jessica Lozier, Don Marquardt were the five of the 20 or so that responded to the survey. And however, at the end of the day, the Lincoln County GOP saying, nope, we're not going to do it, at least for now. It'll come back up and we'll see if they do it again in the future. But that's our question today, yes or no, on political parties endorsing candidates.
2: This endorsement at the state level is curious, especially in such a this is one of the more hotly contested primaries we've had in a long time in Wyoming. And to me, it's curious that they're making this endorsement prior to the primaries. It's just, that's my two cents. I tend to be in agreement with most of what our responses are so far today, Duke, which have all been, at least I think almost all of them have skewed towards not wanting to endorse candidates.
1: Well, and you talk about the primary, and the reason that the party says that they are looking at endorsements was because they feel that there are candidates from other parties, Democratic Party, who they feel are running as Republicans. And so the reason they're doing it ahead of the primary is because they feel that this is a vetting process and that they're going to make these endorsements for candidates that they feel actually do align with their party platform. And they're going to say, well, this candidate is an actual Republican and not a Democrat running as a Republican. That's kind of what they're thinking. I'm just saying that's what they're thinking.
2: I don't know how much I want to get in trouble on this. I feel like that's a way of spoon feeding an opinion to people who don't want to determine this for themselves. That's how I looked at it, and I don't like it.
1: 203-4637. Here's some of the new responses. Listener saying, it really doesn't matter to me if my party endorses a candidate or not. I'm going to vote my conscience. Endorsement or not has no bearing on how I vote.
2: That's a good answer.
1: Another listener saying, no, the survey didn't discuss Lincoln County issues. It also put Republican committee members in a bad spot. Last thing we need is more division. Another listener, those are some responses from earlier on in the show in the 7 o'clock hour. Listener saying, I don't think endorsement should happen at all. That is what campaigning is for. Another listener saying, absolutely not. I'm very disappointed in the state GOP for doing so, and I'm glad to see the county party decline to do so. Another listener texting in the 7 o'clock hour saying, I don't like the endorsements. I really don't like people crossing over to the other party to screw up the vote. That feels like cheating. And another listener saying, don't agree with endorsing. So, yeah, everybody who's responded up to this point, Dal, has said they don't like it. There was the response that says they don't like it, but they really don't like the other thing more. So what do you think? 307-203-4637. Should political parties endorse candidates? Yes or no? Why or why not? That's today's text and topic today after the Wyoming GOP officially for the first time made their endorsements yesterday for Brent Biehn, Chuck Gray, and Harriet Hageman, while the Lincoln County GOP deciding to not make endorsements, at least this election cycle. What do you think? 307-203-4637. That's today's text and topic on the Weekday Wake Up.
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1: 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In the forecast today, first in southern Lincoln County, Kemmer and Diamondville, looking at mostly cloudy skies this afternoon. 15 to 20% chance of rain showers later today. Highs near 88 degrees. And then thunderstorm activity tomorrow, 60% chance in the afternoon and evening, highs around 80 degrees tomorrow. Mostly sunny and 83 on Thursday, and then mostly sunny and 87 on Friday. Sunshine and 80s through the weekend as well in Kemmer-Diamondville. In the Star Valley forecast today, looking at afternoon thunderstorms again developing today with a 40% chance, highs near 87 degrees. Afternoon thunderstorms again tomorrow with a high of 78 degrees, but that 70% chance of afternoon thunderstorms tomorrow. Partly cloudy on Thursday at 81 degrees, and then highs remain in the mid to upper 80s with sunshine on Friday, Saturday, and again on Sunday. Some current temperatures right now this morning all across Lincoln County. It is a warm start to the day. Alpine already at 70 degrees. Looks like Thane at 65, Afton 74 degrees in Afton, not even 8:30 yet. Cokeville at 72, looks like 65 on the barge and 73 this morning right now in Kemmer and Diamondville.
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1: It is 8:25 this morning on the Weekday Wake Up. Sports with Dal on the way. But first, Dal, grand opening on Thursday for the Riverside Dental Building on the south side of Thane.
2: They want you to come and join them on Thursday afternoon and celebrate with them. Brand new building. Going to be a great place to get your choppers fixed.
1: Yeah, absolutely. So go check out the new Riverside Dental. The grand opening hours, 4 to 6 p.m. this upcoming Thursday. And Dal, they're going to feed you. By golly, they're going to feed you. Free hamburgers and hot dogs. They'll have a jump house for a bounce house for the kids. Yeah, they'll have some prizes, and this is cool. They're doing a paddleboard raffle with all the proceeds benefiting Riker Dana. So great cause there as well if you want to get some raffle tickets. And, of course, go tour the new office for the Riverside Dental Barbecue to celebrate their grand opening at their new location off Highway 89 on the south end of Thane this Thursday from 4 to 6 p.m. Now what's happening in sports headlines today.
2: British runner Josh Kerr set a new men's mile world record over the weekend with a time of 3:42.66, smashing the previous record, which had stood since 1999. He broke the record at the London Diamond League meet by nearly half a second. Kerr was the silver medalist in the 1500 meters during the 2024 Paris Olympics. Over to baseball, Caleb Durbin hit a tie-breaking homer over the Green Monster with two outs in the eighth inning, and the Boston Red Sox extended the second-longest winning streak in club history to 14 games, beating Baltimore 6-5 on Monday night to snap the Orioles' season-best win streak at 7. Also winning in the American League were the Guardians, Rays, and the Cubs. Bryce Elder pitched six strong innings, providing needed rest for an overworked bullpen and leading the Atlanta Braves to a 3-2 victory over the San Diego Padres. Also picking up wins in the National League were the Phillies, Brewers, and the Nationals. Jazz Chisholm Jr. homered in consecutive at-bats against all-star Braxton Ashcraft and drove in five runs, powering the New York Yankees to an 8-5 victory over the Pirates on Monday night. Big slate of interleague games. Other winners there included the Royals, Tigers, and Astros, as well as the Athletics, Mariners, and the Angels. The NBA's all-time leading scorer is narrowing down his decision to where he will play next. ESPN reports LeBron James focusing on the Heat, Cavaliers, and 76ers as his potential final landing spots. The 41-year-old was also considering the Warriors, Nuggets, and Timberwolves as Western Conference candidates. There is still no timetable on his decision. The Dodgers bringing in some relief help ahead of next month's trade deadline. The team acquired Seth Halverson from the Rockies in exchange for two minor leaguers. The righty coming off a stint on the injured list with shoulder inflammation. He has an ERA of 4.74 in 21 appearances this season. The Blackhawks star player wants a franchise legend to return. Connor Bedard told the media on Monday they'd be excited if Patrick Kane came back to the Windy City. The 37-year-old is a free agent and spent 16 seasons with Chicago, helping lead the club to 3 Stanley Cups alongside partner in crime Jonathan Toews. Kane has been with the Red Wings over the past 3 years. And the University of Michigan will have a new leader of its athletic department. The university announced Monday that athletic director Ward Manuel will step down at the end of the calendar year. The school also released a summary of an independent investigation into the culture of the athletic department, which concluded that issues were not widespread. Manuel led the athletic department for over a decade that included national championships in football and men's basketball. Duke, that's a look at sports.
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3: Hello, this is Pastor Richard Hartman of Grace Baptist Church in Cameron with the Thought from the Word, looking at not fearing in the Bible. In Isaiah 57, verses 7 and 8, God is helping his people to not be afraid of what people think and say. Listen to me, you who know righteousness, the people in whose heart is my law. That's speaking of believers. God is the one that changes our hearts. God is the one that gives us his righteousness when we turn from our sin and trust Jesus. And then he goes on to say, fear not the reproach of man, nor be dismayed at the reviling. Why is that? For the moth will eat them up like a garment, and the worm will eat them like wool. But my righteousness will be forever, and my salvation to all generations. The eternal well-being of God's children is determined, is settled. And often we get all focused on the here and the now, and that's what we're living in, obviously. But we let what people say, what they think, cause us to be afraid. And the Lord's saying, it's on my hands. I've taken care of it. You don't need to worry about it. You need to concern yourself what I think. God is reminding us, not what people think.
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1: Wrapping up the text and topic for the day today, chime in with the phone number 307-203-4637. That's 203-4637. Should political parties endorse candidates? Yes or no? Why or why not? That's today's text and topic. After the Wyoming State GOP made it official last night by endorsing candidates for the very first time and endorsing Brent Biehn for governor, Chuck Gray for U.S. House, and Harriet Hageman for U.S. Senate out of Wyoming, the Lincoln County GOP a couple of weeks ago deciding to not endorse candidates, which has been the tradition, at least for this election cycle. It'll likely and probably will come up again, so we'll see what they do in the future. But for now, no endorsements coming out of the county GOP in Lincoln. What are your thoughts? Do you agree or disagree with political parties endorsing candidates? Good idea, bad idea, why or why not? 203-4637. New response coming in. Listener saying, having the state GOP endorse certain candidates somehow seems corrupt. I certainly do not support this idea, and it makes me suspicious of the people they endorsed. And so that listener going as far as saying that they are not likely going to like the ones that haven't been endorsed, kind of flipping it. So what do you think? 203-4637, today's text in topic on the Weekday Wake Up. Get paid to pull knapweed. The Lincoln County Weed and Pest is paid $1 per pound for all spotted knapweed pulled in Lincoln County. July 27th through the 29th at the Alpine Town Hall, bring by your spotted knapweed between 8 a.m. and 3 p.m. each day. 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Be safe and remember to wear gloves. To qualify, the knapweed must have been pulled inside Lincoln County. 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Romrell, Whitney Hale today, Teresa Chalk, happy birthday, and Jade Heap with a birthday today as well. JC, Whitney, Teresa, and Jade, happy birthday. 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
9: Heard about you all over town.
1: At 8:37 this morning, it is the Weekday Wake Up, heading into our first guest interview of the hour this morning. Brittany Ritter joins me live over the phone, Lincoln County Preventing AIDS Abuse Coalition. Brittany, good morning. How are you? Staying cool in Kemmer?
9: Good morning, Duke. Yeah, it's not too shabby today.
1: Yeah, all right, perfect. Well, we appreciate your time. I'd like to touch base with you on a quarterly basis. And today it sounds like you wanted to talk about opioids and some of the dangers involved there, correct? That's one of those things where it can be a really bad problem to get into and really tough to get out.
9: Absolutely. So you are right. I wanted to talk about opioid awareness and addressing an overdose response. I'm sure most people are aware that we are seeing an increase in fentanyl overdose deaths and incidents nationwide. Lincoln County is not excluded from this type of situation, and we are doing whatever we can to help raise awareness on the crisis and also prevention when it comes to opioid abuse and overdose deaths. So a couple things that I want people to understand is Wyoming and many other states are covered under Good Samaritan laws so that we can act appropriately without any repercussion if we come upon somebody who we believe has overdosed and we are intervening to help save their lives. A few of the signs that somebody may have overdosed, obviously they may have difficulty breathing. They may be unresponsive. You may see some slow, shallow, or even erratic breathing, possibly not breathing at all. Their pupils may look very constricted or small. You may hear different sounds like gurgling, kind of a snoring. Some people may be choking. Obviously, they could be unresponsive. You can, you know, arouse them, pinch them, rub, you know, the sternal area, and they may not respond to that. And another sign that somebody may have overdosed is their skin may be pale, kind of clammy, and they may start showing signs of cyanosis, especially on their fingertips or around their lips. So if this were to happen and somebody sees somebody in this type of situation, we are encouraging our people in Lincoln County to respond by administering a dose of Narcan. And Narcan is an opioid reversal agent. It is available at all of our Brolin's pharmacies and our Kemmer pharmacy free of cost to anybody who wants them. And we're trying to get these into the hands of all of our citizens in Lincoln County. You can put it in your purse. You can keep it in your medicine cabinet. You can throw it in your car. Put it in your backpack. So if you come across any types of these situations, you can administer Narcan. The cool thing about Narcan is even if you find somebody that is unresponsive and it's not due to an opioid overdose and you administer the Narcan, it's not going to hurt them. It does no harm, but it could save their life. Sometimes one dose of Narcan is not enough, and so you do have to administer a second dose. It's very easy to use. It's a nasal spray. It's similar to the nasal sprays that you get over the counter. You just insert the cartridge into their nose, press it, it administers right into their nares, and works pretty darn effectively. In addition to administering the Narcan, it's also very important that we remind ourselves to call 911 immediately and get help on the way.
1: So, Brittany, what actually is the Narcan? What is it? Because obviously we're treating a potential opioid overdose here. And so how does the Narcan work and what does it actually do?
9: Right. So Narcan, also known as naloxone, is a medication that is an opioid reversal agent. So it reverses the effects of an opioid overdose.
1: Speaking with Brittany Ritter this morning, Lincoln County Preventing AIDS Abuse Coalition. And again, those are free, it sounds like, at basically any pharmacy in the county?
9: Yeah. All of our Brolin's pharmacies and the Kemmer Pharmacy are participating. Anybody can go to those pharmacies, no questions asked, and get however many of those boxes of Narcan that they can use. It does have a shelf life of about 2 years, so please pay attention to that. But please utilize that service. It's something that we want in the hands of everybody locally, because you never know when you may need to use it.
1: Brittany Ritter, Lincoln County Preventing AITADS Abuse Coalition. Brittany, while I have you kind of on this topic of opioids, a lot of times those that are struggling with opioid use, a lot of times they would never touch another drug, but they get into the opioids for other reasons. Maybe it was surgery and pain relief and, you know, whatever. It could be a million things. There are resources available to help people kick that habit, correct?
9: Yes. So nationally, we have a helpline, which is 800-662-HELP. But even a better option is to utilize our services through High Country Behavioral Health. They have a medication-assisted treatment program to help people that are struggling with opioid addiction, and they can provide counseling services along with medication therapy prescribed from a provider there at their center to help through the recovery process and remain sober from opioid use.
1: Brittany Ritter, Lincoln County Preventing AITADS Abuse Coalition, this morning on the Weekday Wake Up. Brittany, thank you for your time and the information here. Anything we missed that you'd like to mention today?
9: I don't think so. I think we're good.
1: All right.
9: Visit the website, LincolnCountyPrevention.com, if there's any questions or need to get a hold of me.
1: Perfect. Sounds great. It's all part of the Weekday Wake Up this morning on SVI Radio.
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1: It is 8:45 this morning now on Swift 98 at the Spur, another guest interview segment. Joining me live in studio now is Bear Prairie, CEO of Lower Valley Energy. Bear, good morning. How are you doing today?
14: Hey, good morning, Duke. Doing great.
1: Hey, appreciate your time. Always a pleasure to have you in studio. And let's talk about what happened up Swift Creek Canyon last week. Had a gate failure on the upper reservoir. What took place there?
14: Yeah, it was an exciting week last week for sure. We actually had some crews up there early in the morning. And even the Friday before, and everything looked good and was operating fine. And then we had some phone calls that the creek was running exceptionally muddy and really high flows, and the reservoir is going down. So we hurried up and went up there in the sluice gate, which is that, you know, similar to what they have on irrigation canals here that can, you know, you can let the water, you know, drain from the bottom of the reservoir. It had actually failed, and we got a camera down there later, a few days later after the water cleared up, and found that the gate has failed catastrophically, so we can't operate it. And then also the panels within the original steel have been destroyed and pushed out. So it has, caused the reservoir to drain, and then what caused the reservoir to then fill back up was the gate, the holes in it were getting filled with logs and debris, so it slowed down the flow of water. Since then, everything is stabilized until Mother Nature gave us the rainstorm and then washed a bunch of debris back in the reservoir, you know, the sediment from upstream from that landslide a few years ago, so...
1: Gotcha. So as it currently sits now, is it, I guess, for lack of a better term, plugged back up because of the debris?
14: Yeah. So what's happened is it's stabilized the flows to where the reservoir is down just a little bit, but it seems to be holding at that level. But I guess concurrent with this, about 6 months ago, the bearing on the generator catastrophically failed. So the generator for the upper Swift Creek has been offline for about 5 months, and we've been waiting to mobilize in a contractor to pull that generator and replace that bearing. And then this happens. So the contractor is up there now actually pulling that generator, and that'll allow us to bypass the river channel to get down and then start working now on the gate. So we got, you know, kind of two projects now going on there.
1: So I guess if it's going to happen, now's as good time as ever. So, but it does sound like it's something you've got to completely drain the reservoir to get to and fix then, right?
14: Yeah, we're going to have to drain the reservoir because it is, you know, non-operable and in the lower position. So we need to, you know, bypass. We'll end up building a cofferdam of some sort, and we're working with, you know, engineers and contractors to figure out the best way to do that, to route the river through the, you know, where the generator normally sits. So we'll use that, you know, bypass flume essentially, and then we can rebuild that whole gate. So it's going to be a, you know, a process and a project. So we're kind of working through it step by step.
1: Yeah. So this isn't going to be a quick fix then, is what you're saying. It's going to be a little bit.
14: Yeah, it's going to be a little bit. We're probably talking a couple months before that thing's fully back put together. Because, you know, the biggest thing we want to do is make sure it gets rebuilt right. You know, it is, you know, 1940s vintage. We want to, you know, the channels in the sluice gate. So we want to, you know, go through this and do it once properly.
1: Gotcha. Perfect. So as far as safety to the public, I mean, everything seems like it's pretty good and stable now.
14: Yeah, it is, but, you know, definitely want, you know, our biggest concern, we did put some tape off up there and definitely doing the safety releases, keep people away. One of the things we noticed is everybody quickly ran up there when the reservoir level was down and they were jumping on the sandbars and all that. And we don't want somebody to, you know, slip and fall in the reservoir and all that area. So it is, you know, certainly is dangerous up there right at those intakes. So please stay clear and, you know, honor the caution tape.
1: Yeah, absolutely. Okay, so anything else on that topic with the upper reservoir and just kind of working through that then?
14: No, I just want to, you know, express, certainly we have frustration, how to, you know, irrigators calling, frustrated with the sediment coming down. I think that's one of the concerns, is all the sediment up there. Unfortunately, we don't have an easy answer to that one. That's that 2023 landslide, and talking to the geologists and the Forest Service, they're pretty strong feeling that that's going to continue when we get wet weather, continue to slough off that whole hillside. Mother Nature is way more powerful than we are. So, you know, we're dealing with what we can to try and, you know, manage the sediment, but we can't, you know, we can't magically make the sediment disappear.
1: Just put a filter on it, Bear. Just put a filter on it.
14: Exactly. How hard can it be? So, you know, I appreciate the patience of all the irrigators in the valley. We know it's frustrating. You know, we're doing the best we can trying to keep information out there, and we're supposed to get some, I guess, thunderstorms, flash flood warnings. Mm-hmm. It's going to wash that sediment downstream again. We can't. Yeah, the filter solution's hard.
1: Yeah, absolutely. Bear Prairie in studio this morning, CEO of Lower Valley Energy. Bear, what other topics did you want to touch on today?
14: Yeah, I want to let everybody know, put out some press releases, a lot of information on our website, but we did change rates. The board did approve a rate change that will go effective October 1st. Not only are we, you know, increasing rates a little bit, it's about 6% or 6% on average for residential, but how that affects everybody is going to be very different, because we also changed the rate design. We're putting in place a demand charge. So whatever your monthly peak KW demand is, you're going to be charged also $1 per KW. Average residential home, that's going to maybe be, you know, $6-$7 in the summer, maybe $12-$15 in the winter. On average, you know, $8 to $12 increase. But at the same time, that base charge we lowered. So most people are going to see, most kind of average residential is going to see about an $8 decrease per month. So how this, you know, impacts everybody is going to be different. And the reason we're putting that demand charge in place is we found is it's more accurate for how we charge for the service that we do. So those of us that, you know, that have a, you know, or those of you that have a large service, we have a lot of diversity in our membership of some very large homes, very large services. We want to make sure that, you know, the stress and the pressure and the, you know, the utilization of our electric system that they're paying for those facilities. And the way to measure that is with that demand charge. So it is a more accurate rate design to make sure that we don't have any, any cross subsidies. And when we looked at our cost of providing that service, we did see that shift from those that were more common kind of average residential users versus those ones that have very large services. There was a cross subsidy going on there. So we want to make sure that everybody's paying for the service that they're receiving.
1: So this new rate structure goes into effect already or will be in the future?
14: It will go into effect October 1st. Okay. So we'll start seeing it. Everybody will start seeing it on their November bills. And then we have a ton of information on our website. We're really trying to get out in front of everybody, explain how this works. We want to be fully, transparent and hope, then when everybody gets their bills, they understand it. It's like, okay, they understand what we're doing. And I know, nobody likes to see, here that it's like, hey, our rates are going up a little bit. And depending on how you use energy, your rate actually, your bill might go down with this, change. Nobody likes to see costs go up, but at the same time, we're dealing with those same pressures and we need to make sure that we're continuing to put, money into, our members' system so that,

0: Craig, my gas manager, is probably going, keep it a little bit under wraps because my phone's going to be ringing before we're fully ready. But, you know, we're excited about expanding gas and bringing it through the valley. A lot of great service and opportunities there.
1: So when people see all those pipes, all that work going on, that's what it is. It's the Lower Valley Project.
0: Yep,
1: right?
0: That's the Lower Valley Project. So appreciate everybody's patience on that as we, you know, are working around roadways and all that. Appreciate you slowing down for the guys and letting them get the work done safely.
1: Perfect. Bear Prairie, CEO of Lower Valley Energy. Bear, it's always a pleasure. Thank you very much.
0: Thanks, Duke, always.
1: It's all part of the Weekday Wake Up this morning on the SBI Radio Network. 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
4: I don't think I've ever suggested that people take advice from a rock star, but I'm making an exception today. Everybody ought to listen to what Mark Tremonti has to say about children with Down syndrome. Mark is well known as the guitarist for the rock band Creed. His youngest child is Stella, a beautiful little girl with Down syndrome. Although Mark and his wife hope doctors find a cure someday, they also believe that families affected by the condition should be offered support. Mark refers to his own experience as an example. Immediately after learning their baby would be born with Down syndrome, he and his wife were handed paperwork that encouraged them to terminate their pregnancy. They were astonished and wondered, why scare parents into believing that having a child with Down syndrome is a terrible decision? Instead, doctors should encourage couples to believe that they've been blessed with an opportunity to enjoy a beautiful life with a beautiful child. Mark always says that when people express sympathy for his daughter's condition, he tells them there's nothing to be sorry about. Caring for a child with Down syndrome is hard work, but it's also the most rewarding thing I've ever done. And again, that's coming from a rock star. Stella and thousands of children and adults like her remind us that human dignity isn't found in our perfection, but most often in our imperfection. For Focus on the Family, I'm Jim Daly.
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7: putting the wraps on the weekday wake up today. Appreciate, again, Bear Prairie, CEO of Lower Valley Energy, stepping in studio and update on last week's gate failure at the cooperative.

0: upper reservoir in Sweet Creek Canyon. Also, a change in rate structure could result in an increase in electricity bills for some, maybe a decrease in electric rates for others. You find that full interview with Bear Prairie, it'll be online at svinews.com and on the SVI News app. Also, appreciate Brittany Ritter with Lincoln County Preventing ATOD's Abuse Coalition. Talked about Narcan and opioid overdose. 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Later today, I'll get that posted. Just highlighting a couple of events on the way this week. Auditions for the Salt River Community Theater Musical are on Thursday, Friday, and Saturday, 6 to 8 p.m. at the Afton Ford Theater. 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

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How's the safety gear looking on your watercraft? Do the life jackets fit everyone on board? How's the fire extinguisher looking? Does the engine on the boat or jet ski need a tune-up? Take time now to look these things over. 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
1: 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Noontime temperatures. Star Valley, Afton 82. Alpine, 84 degrees. Kemmer Diamondville, 79 degrees. Jackson, 81. Bridger Valley, Lyman, 83. Mountain View, 82 degrees. Back with news right after this.
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4: Hello, this is Pastor Richard Hartman of Grace Baptist Church in Cameron, the Thought from the Word, looking at not fearing in the Bible. In Isaiah 57, verses 7 and 8, God is helping his people to not be afraid of what people think and say. Listen to me, you who know righteousness, the people in whose heart is my law. That's speaking of believers. God is the one that changes our hearts. God is the one that gives us his righteousness when we turn from our sin and trust Jesus. And then he goes on to say, fear not the reproach of man, nor be dismayed at the reviling. Why is that? For the moth will eat them up like a garment, and the worm will eat them like wool. But my righteousness will be forever, and my salvation to all generations. The eternal well-being of God's children is determined, is settled. And often we get all focused on the here and the now, and that's what we're living in, obviously. But we let what people say, what they think, cause us to be afraid. And the Lord's saying, it's on my hands. I've taken care of it. You don't need to worry about it. You need to concern yourself with what I think. God is reminding us, not what people think.
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I smile and say, oh, Cleona, took him in for the night. But daddy, I'm still scared again. Sleep where you would stay.

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1: 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The Lincoln County Weed and Pest is paying $1 per pound for all spotted knapweed pulled in Lincoln County. July 27th through the 29th at the Alpine Town Hall, bring by your spotted knapweed between 8 a.m. and 3 p.m. each day. 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Be safe and remember to wear gloves. To qualify, the knapweed must have been pulled inside Lincoln County. Get paid to pull knapweed July 27th through the 29th from 8 to 3 p.m. at the Alpine Town Hall.

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0: That's right, Notes from the Outhouse Wall.
1: I told you.
0: Yeah.
1: Classy.
0: Oh, classy. Good stuff, you know it. But you know there's going to be some great cowboy music.
1: Absolutely.
0: Some wonderful cowboy poetry.
1: Of course.
0: And besides that,
1: you never know what's going to fall out.
0: Especially when the cowboys are quoting Notes from the Outhouse Wall.
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And I can tell you never had one for your own. 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

0: 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The Lincoln County Weed and Pest is paying $1 per pound for all spotted knapweed pulled in Lincoln County. July 27th through the 29th at the Alpine Town Hall, bring by your spotted knapweed between 8 a.m. and 3 p.m. each day. 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
1: 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July 27th through the 29th at the Alpine Town Hall, bring by your spotted knapweed between 8 a.m. and 3 p.m. each day. 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To qualify, the knapweed must have been pulled inside Lincoln County. 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
2: NBC News Radio, I'm Chris Caraccio. President Trump says Iran wants to meet following 10 consecutive nights of U.S. strikes. He made the comment today while speaking in the Oval Office. U.S. soldiers were killed in Iranian attacks on bases in Jordan and Iraq over the weekend. Tropical Storm Bertha is making its way to the Gulf Coast. The latest update from the National Hurricane Center puts the storm about 70 miles south-southwest of Panama City, Florida, heading northwest with maximum sustained winds of 60 miles an hour. An Army veteran is in custody after an incident at a New York City building yesterday. Authorities say Andrew Arabaca was armed with knives, axes, and an airsoft rifle, plus other weapons, along with a sign reading "ICE off our streets." The FBI called him an anti-American, anti-government extremist. Senator Lindsey Graham's remains will be brought into the U.S. Capitol Rotunda for a private service next week. It'll be followed by a funeral service at the Washington National Cathedral. Following that, Graham's remains will travel to the South Carolina State House, and then a procession will be held at First Baptist Church of Columbia. The Israeli ambassador to the United Nations says New York City Mayor Zoran Mamdani has no jurisdiction to arrest Israeli Prime Minister Benjamin Netanyahu. Scott Pringle reports.
3: Mamdani floated the idea of arresting Netanyahu during his planned visit to New York in September. He described Netanyahu as a war criminal, and Mamdani says his administration is in active conversation with the city's legal department about whether there's legal authority to arrest the prime minister. However, Israel's ambassador Danny Dannon says the U.S. is not part of the ICC, so there's no warrant against a prime minister in the U.S. and no jurisdiction for the mayor. Dannon dismissed the idea as a stunt.
2: The agent for LeBron James says his client won't be rushed into making a decision on his next destination. Rich Paul said yesterday on the latest edition of his podcast that there's no timetable for the free agent forward to pick up a suitor, but the teams involved don't have to do any more to make their case.

0: bases. I'm Chris Caraggio, NBC News Radio.
1: Let's go to sports for 1 minute.
2: Four more NFL teams open training camps today. Two of them, the Cardinals and Panthers, have veterans reporting. Those two teams will kick off the preseason when they meet in the Hall of Fame game 2 weeks from Thursday. ESPN reports that NBA free agent LeBron James has narrowed his list to three teams. James expected to choose between the Cavs, Heat, or Sixers. The headline story in baseball continues to be the Red Sox. Their winning streak now 14. They edged the Orioles 6-5 with Caleb Dermott launching the tie-breaking solo home run in the bottom of the eighth.
3: There's not a lot of times like I've blacked out, like they say. I think that was one of the moments where I didn't know what was happening. I just was going with it, and I couldn't tell you what I looked like running around the bases.
2: The Red Sox within a game of the longest win streak in Boston franchise history. The 1946 Red Sox of the Ted Williams era won 15 in a row. Also from baseball, the Brewers beat the Mets 8-3 while the Dodgers lost 10-7 to the Phillies. Milwaukee passes LA and now is baseball's best record. I'm Matt McCoy.
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0: The rescheduled White House Correspondents' Dinner will take place this week. Here's Michael Kastner.
4: The White House Correspondents Association says the event will be held on Friday at the Waldorf Astoria in Washington, D.C. This comes after an armed man opened fire inside the Washington Hilton during the original dinner on April 25th, leading to the event being postponed. The suspect, Cole Thomas Allen, was arrested and charged with several crimes, including an attempt to assassinate the president. President Trump has said that he will attend the rescheduled event. I'm Michael Kastner.
0: Jimmy Buffett's music lives on. Mark Mayfield fills us in.
5: Come Monday, it'll be all right. Come Monday, I'll be holding you tight. I spent four lonely days.
6: Mac McAnally, a longtime member of the Singers' Coral Reefer Band, told Billboard that he and his bandmate Michael Utley are working on a posthumous Buffett album. The project will include songs that are, for the most part, tracks that have never been out or were cut for a one-off purpose. The oldest of the tracks is from 2003, while the newest is from about 4 years ago. No release date or title for the posthumous album has been announced. I'm Mark Mayfield.
7: Told you there's no fixing me, cause everybody's already tried. Would you stay? Would you
0: Darius Rucker is looking to retire soon. The country singer opened up about his possible retirement during an appearance on the Dan Patrick Show. When asked about his plans, Rucker revealed he wants to retire in about 2 years. He explained that he still likes making music and playing. However, he's really starting to like being at home a lot. Rucker broke through on the national stage in the 1990s as the lead singer of the rock band Hootie and the Blowfish. The now country star is currently on his Songs of Summer tour. His next performance is Thursday in Phoenix, Arizona. I'm Chris Caraggio, NBC News Radio.
1: Let's look at candidate endorsements. Lance Oviatt, chairman of Lincoln County Republican Party, will join us in just a moment for a report. He was on the SBI Weekday Wake Up program. That news as SBI continues. 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
1: Continuing now with news on SBI, let's go to a conversation that SBI had with Lincoln County Republican Chairman Lance Oviatt as he discusses candidate endorsements both on the local level and state level. Lance Oviatt now on SBI.
10: So the state party amended their bylaws to really encourage parties, county parties, to look at this option to endorse candidates in the primary election. Their feeling is it's always been legal, but it's just really never been done. So we decided we needed to look at that in accordance with our state bylaws. The when we looked at it, we sent out a survey against the survey suggested by the state, went to all the candidates in the county, and only five responded to the survey. And people have wondered who those five are. There was Bill Winnie from House District 20, Scott Heiner from House District 18, John Long, who's running for commissioner, Jessica Lozier for commissioner, and also Don Marquardt, who's running for treasurer. They responded to the survey, and the others did not respond. And I don't want to put words in their mouth and comment on why they did or didn't respond. So I would encourage you to talk people to talk to them and ask them why they responded or why they didn't respond.
1: That's Lance Soviet explaining the endorsement process at the local level in the Lincoln County Republican Party. Let's take a look at the weather forecast tonight. You can hear that full interview, by the way, at sbinews.com, the full interview with Lance Oviatt as aired on the Weekday Wake Up program. You can hear Weekday Wake Up from 7 to 9, Monday through Friday. Tonight in Kemmer, Diamondville, down to 61 and clear. Wednesday, partly cloudy to cloudy, 70% chance of rain and thunderstorms as the day progresses, 80% chance. And then this note from the National Weather Service, a flood watch in place for Kemmer, Diamondville, through 6 a.m. Thursday, July 23rd. Jackson Hole tonight down to about 60 degrees and cloudy. And then Wednesday, 80% chance of rain and thunderstorms, 79 degrees. And again, a flood watch in place until 6 a.m. Thursday, July 23rd for Jackson. Be aware of that. Bridger Valley tonight, overnight lows at 62, partly cloudy skies. Wednesday, rain and thunderstorms, 75% chance, 81 degrees. That's for Bridger Valley. And then let's go to Star Valley for tonight. Temperatures dropping down to about 62 and cloudy. Wednesday, 80% chance of rain, 77 degrees. That's the weather forecast as well as you listen to news, sports, and weather on the SBI Radio Network. Dan Dockstetter reporting. We're broadcasting from Star Valley to Bridger Valley. Have a good evening.
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1: 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But can it be trusted? How did the Bible come to be? Why are there so many versions? 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Again, that's July 23rd, 6 p.m., milk can dinner, 7 p.m. discussion on the origins and historical reliability of the Bible. 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
6: They're

0: bases in Jordan and Iraq over the weekend. Tropical storm Bertha is making its way to the Gulf Coast. The latest update from the National Hurricane Center puts the storm about 70 miles south-southwest of Panama City, Florida, heading northwest with maximum sustained winds of 60 miles an hour. An Army veteran is in custody after an incident at a New York City building yesterday. Authorities say Andrew Arabaca was armed with knives, axes, and an airsoft rifle, plus other weapons, along with a sign reading "ICE off our streets." The FBI called him an anti-American, anti-government extremist. Senator Lindsey Graham's remains will be brought into the U.S. Capitol Rotunda for a private service next week. It'll be followed by a funeral service at the Washington National Cathedral. Following that, Graham's remains will travel to the South Carolina State House, and then a procession will be held at First Baptist Church of Columbia. The Israeli ambassador to the United Nations says New York City Mayor Zoran Mamdani has no jurisdiction to arrest Israeli Prime Minister Benjamin Netanyahu. Scott Pringle reports.
1: Mamdani floated the idea of arresting Netanyahu during his planned visit to New York in September. He described Netanyahu as a war criminal, and Mamdani says his administration is in active conversation with the city's legal department about whether there's legal authority to arrest the prime minister. However, Israel's ambassador Danny Dannon says the U.S. is not part of the ICC, so there's no warrant against a prime minister in the U.S. and no jurisdiction for the mayor. Dannon dismissed the idea as a stunt.
0: The agent for LeBron James says his client won't be rushed into making a decision on his next destination. Rich Paul said yesterday on the latest edition of his podcast that there's no timetable for the free agent forward to pick up a suitor, but the teams involved don't have to do any more to make their cases. I'm Chris Caraggio, NBC News Radio.
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3: Four more NFL teams open training camps today. Two of them, the Cardinals and Panthers, have veterans reporting. Those two teams will kick off the preseason when they meet in the Hall of Fame game 2 weeks from Thursday. ESPN reports that NBA free agent LeBron James has narrowed his list to three teams. James expected to choose between the Cavs, Heat, or Sixers. The headline story in baseball continues to be the Red Sox. Their winning streak now 14. They edged the Orioles 6-5 with Caleb Dermott launching the tie-breaking solo home run in the bottom of the eighth.
4: There's not a lot of times like I've blacked out, like they say. I think that was one of the moments where I didn't know what was happening. I just was going with it, and I couldn't tell you what I looked like running around the bases.
3: The Red Sox within a game of the longest win streak in Boston franchise history. The 1946 Red Sox of the Ted Williams era won 15 in a row. Also from baseball, the Brewers beat the Mets 8-3 while the Dodgers lost 10-7 to the Phillies. Milwaukee passes LA and now is baseball's best record. I'm Matt McCoy.
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0: The rescheduled White House Correspondents' Dinner will take place this week. Here's Michael Kastner.
5: The White House Correspondents Association says the event will be held on Friday at the Waldorf Astoria in Washington, D.C. This comes after an armed man opened fire inside the Washington Hilton during the original dinner on April 25th, leading to the event being postponed. The suspect, Cole Thomas Allen, was arrested and charged with several crimes, including an attempt to assassinate the president. President Trump has said that he will attend the rescheduled event. I'm Michael Kastner.
0: Jimmy Buffett's music lives on. Mark Mayfield fills us in.
6: Come Monday, it'll be all right. Come Monday, I'll be holding you tight. I spent four lonely days.
7: Mac McAnally, a longtime member of the Singer's Coral Reefer Band, told Billboard that he and his bandmate Michael Utley are working on a posthumous Buffett album. The project will include songs that are, for the most part, tracks that have never been out or were cut for a one-off purpose. The oldest of the tracks is from 2003, while the newest is from about 4 years ago. No release date or title for the posthumous album has been announced. I'm Mark Mayfield.
8: I told you there's no fixing me, cause everybody's already tried. Would you stay? Would you leave?
0: Darius Rucker is looking to retire soon. The country singer opened up about his possible retirement during an appearance on the Dan Patrick Show. When asked about his plans, Rucker revealed he wants to retire in about 2 years. He explained that he still likes making music and playing. However, he's really starting to like being at home a lot. Rucker broke through on the national stage in the 1990s as the lead singer of the rock band Hootie and the Blowfish. The now country star is currently on his Songs of Summer tour. His next performance is Thursday in Phoenix, Arizona. I'm Chris Caraggio, NBC News Radio.
2: 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Lance Oviatt, chairman of Lincoln County Republican Party, will join us in just a moment for a report. He was on the SBI Weekday Wake Up program. That news as SBI continues. Stay with us.
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